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6: Anthony Joshua survived an almighty scare on his boxing comeback, rising from the canvas twice before knocking out unknown Albanian Christian Prenger to pave the way for his showdown with Tyson Fury later this year. To football, where Enzo Maresca says it's a privilege to be taking over from Pep Guardiola as manager at Manchester City. The former Chelsea boss was named as Guardiola's successor at the Etihad after the Catalan stepped down at the end of last season.
7: The reason why the club decided to go for me, that means that for me it's a privilege. I consider Pep probably the best coach in the world in the last 20, 25 years.
6: Lewis Hamilton will start fifth in the Hungarian Grand Prix after receiving a three-place grid penalty for impeding Oscar Piastri during qualifying. Lando Norris takes pole position with Charles Leclerc alongside him on the front row. Championship leader Kimi Antonelli will start from seventh. And Luke Littler has booked his place in the final of the World Match Play Darts in Blackpool. He'll meet Welshman Gerwyn Price as the double world champion looks to defend his title.
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3: Anthony Joshua survived an almighty scare on his boxing comeback, rising from the canvas twice before knocking out unknown Albanian Christian Prenger to pave the way for a showdown with Tyson Fury later this year. To football, where Enzo Maresca says it's a privilege to be taking over from Pep Guardiola as manager at Manchester City. The former Chelsea boss was named as Guardiola's successor at the Etihad after the Catalan stepped down at the end of last season.
4: The reason why the club decided to go for me, that means that for me it's a privilege. I consider Pep probably the best coach in the world in the last 20, 25 years.
3: Lewis Hamilton will start fifth in the Hungarian Grand Prix after receiving a three-place grid penalty for impeding Oscar Piastri during qualifying. Lando Norris takes pole position with Charles Leclerc alongside him on the front row. Championship leader Kimi Antonelli will start from seventh. And Luke Littler has booked his place in the final of the World Match Play Darts in Blackpool. He'll meet Welshman Gerwyn Price as the double world champion looks to defend his title.

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1: The new Prime Minister, Andy Burnham, says he'll always put Britain's interests first in his dealings with Donald Trump, even if that means disagreeing with the US President. The two leaders held a phone call on Monday, less than an hour after Mr. Burnham arrived in Downing Street. Speaking on the BBC's Sunday with Laura Koonsberg, the Prime Minister said he wouldn't rule out taking a different position from President Trump, adding that he would always put forward the approach he believes is right for Britain. 80% of the British public say that dementia should be at the heart of government's healthcare policy. Michelle Dyson is the CEO of the Alzheimer's Society, which did the research. The charity's calling for more to be done.
2: We need to see in that plan that the government is getting ready, or the NHS is getting ready to deliver the new diagnostics and new treatments. So there are really exciting moves in the science that are coming on board. They're available privately in this country, but not on the NHS. And yet in other countries, in the US, in Japan, in South Korea, they're being used routinely.
1: Another 55,000 people have been evacuated as a major wildfire continues to burn across southwest France. It brings the total number forced from their homes to around 220,000, with the flames advancing ever closer to the city of Bordeaux. Officials in the Gironde region say strong winds are driving the blaze, allowing it to spread rapidly after it burnt out of control since the middle of last week. Now, plan ahead if you're driving this coming week.
3: Be prepared. Expect the fact that there's going to be a lot of traffic on the roads. It is one of the busiest weekends of the year. Now, a lot of schools broke up last week, which caused last weekend to be quite busy. The remaining schools broke up over the course of the last few days, which means that we're expecting around 20 million cars in total on the roads over the course of the next week.
1: That's Gareth Jones from the AA. His advice comes alongside a warning to prepare for driving in the heat. And Marvel's announced that it will release Black Panther 3 with British actor David Johnson playing the titular hero. That's the latest from Radio News Hub. I'm John Collins.
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6: Well, it's been a while since we saw any rain, and we're going to see a fair bit of it, a bit more during this afternoon and through the evening. On and off, light rain showers with a moderate breeze behind them and occasional glimpses of something a bit brighter. Top temperature today, more like average, around 17 or 18 at best, and remaining fairly mild, but nowhere near as warm as it has been overnight for quite a while.
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Yaz and the plastic population, the only way is up. Set your sights high. Start as you mean to go on. Good times, good vibes on a Sunday afternoon. That's just the way we like it.

Hey ho, welcome to Sunday afternoon. From now until three, it's our weekend wallow in nostalgia. The music and the memories, nipping in and out of one era and straight into another, which is what we always do. But slightly different today, with just the one featured year across the whole show, both hours. It's an anniversary year of some significance, you might say. The year Batman and Robin and Alf Garnett first appeared on our screens and English football had its finest hour. We've got the music, we've got the memories, more of those little gems of local news we've unearthed deep in the archives of the Tameside Reporter. All of that and a whole lot more besides. Hopefully, it'll all become clear as we go along.

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1: Gilbert O'Sullivan, Matrimony, one of his best-known, most-loved songs. Amazingly, never a hit, because it was never released as a single. But it still gets one of the loudest cheers of the night whenever he plays it live. It was a real highlight. At both times I've seen Gilbert live. Absolutely wonderful. Good to have you with us here at Tameside Radio, 103.6 FM, online, worldwide. Later on this hour, we're heading back, way back, to the summer when you could sit back, relax and soak up the sun, listening to The Loving Spoonful.

0: Daydream from the Loving Spoonful. First time on the chart for them. The year Batman and Robin, the costume crime-busting duo, first appeared on our screens, doing battle with the Riddler and the Joker. Alf Garnett found plenty to rant about in a new, highly controversial, much complained about BBC sitcom, Till Death Us Do Part. It was a busy, eventful summer for the Beatles. They played their last ever official live concert at Candlestick Park in California. And from then on, they'd be spending more time in the studio, recording and developing a new kind of sound. They were already moving in that direction with Revolver, their seventh studio album, and the most ambitious one yet. I'll play you side two, track six, later on. Any ideas then? Local news and nostalgia from that year, before we were Tameside, and more top songs coming soon, very soon, to a radio or other device near you. Before we get there, a couple of 70s cheery tunes that started out in the ad breaks on TV.
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Well, it all started with a TV ad for a famous fizzy drink in a bright red can. It got into everyone's heads, and the next thing you knew, it was a hit single in the top 20. Bobby Goldsborough, Hello Summertime, one of several hits over the years which owe their success, their very existence, to that certain soft drink. And before that, David Dundas, Jeans On, which came from another ad on TV that was for a famous denim fashion label, Brutus Jeans. Do you remember them? You don't tend to see them these days. Hope you enjoyed them both anyway. Maybe you were singing or humming along. And it hopefully put a bit of a smile on your face at the very least. Mike Wallbank with you on Tameside Radio, Sunday afternoon. The show that time forgot, playing the choral.

could have been from just about any era, but it's actually from the 2000s, The Coral, In the Morning. Earlier on, Daydream by The Loving Spoonful hopefully pointed you towards the year that we're heading back to now on Tameside Radio, the year Jeff Hurst, who was born in Ashton and lived his early years in Denton, scored 3 goals in a famous Wembley final when England won the World Cup. It can only be 1966.

0: I can Tina Turner, gold-plated 60s classic, River Deep, Mountain High. Top 10 here, surprisingly, didn't do that well in America. 1966, Vintage News, Round and About, before we were Tameside. Audenshaw Council Parks Committee faced a bit of a dilemma when two local football teams, one from the Packhorse Pub, the other from St Paul's Guy Bridge Social Club, applied for permission to play on football pitches maintained by the council. What caused eyebrows to be raised was that they wanted to play on a Sunday. And back then, in 1966, many people believed Sunday should be kept as a day of rest. Well, in the finest tradition of local democracy, local bureaucracy, some would say passing the book, both applications were sent over to the General Purposes Committee for them to decide, yes or no. Hey-ho, 1966 is where we'll linger. For the next half hour or so, and then back again in the second hour, digging deep in ye olde Tameside Reporter archives. Songs on the way from Carla Thomas, The Beach Boys and The Beatles, and one or two more. The Small Faces on the way next.
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The Small Faces, All or Nothing. It eventually got to number one, but for just the 1 week. Tameside Radio taking you right back there, 60 years ago, 1966. The North Cheshire Herald revealed that Hyde Baths was the first in the Northwest to have its own Scandinavian-style sauna, apparently having been subjected to intense dry heat between 180 and 300 degrees Fahrenheit, you'd feel completely relaxed and 10 years younger. TV funny man Freddie Parrotface Davis drew a large crowd when he had a go at being a bingo caller at Tom's Bingo in Hyde Supermarket. Hey, that was a much-loved local shopping emporium, that was, on Clarendon Street, just round the corner from the bus station. Remember going there with my mum and dad. Freddie signed a stack of photos as a fundraiser for a home for children with severe learning disabilities over in Blackpool, where he was appearing in a summer show. 1966, the year of a groundbreaking Beach Boys album, still talked about as one of the greatest ever.

0: 1966, the year of the Beatles' Revolver album, Got to Get You Into My Life, one of its best-known songs, successfully covered as a chart hit by Cliff Bennett and the Rebel Rousers, and many years later, well on into the 70s, by Earth, Wind & Fire. The Beach Boys had one of their biggest singles ever, God Only Knows, from Pet Sounds, their groundbreaking new album that had music fans everywhere wanting to savour every magical, mystical moment. Tameside Radio, Sunday afternoon, 60 years ago exactly, is where our time travels have brought us. Small local shops in Ashton were being frozen out by the council planners, according to local retailer Roland Evans. He wanted to open an ice cream parlour next to his shop on Oldham Road, but he'd been refused permission. The council was firmly against any more shops being open along that stretch of Oldham Road because of traffic safety concerns, plus the fact that it was in an area designated as mainly housing. There's plenty more 1966 to reminisce and recall. I hope you can stick around with Dusty Springfield, The Who, and a quick spell check from Carla Thomas next.
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1966, Carla Thomas, classic soul track on the legendary Stax label, B-A-B-Y, Baby. Mike Wallbank with you on Tameside Radio, Sunday afternoon, the show that time forgot. 60 years ago this week, on Saturday the 30th of July 1966, 93,000 football fans and VIP guests, including the Queen and Prince Philip, were at Wembley Stadium to see England, the host nation, win the World Cup. Around the country, more than 32 million of us watched the match live on TV, including me, age 7, with my mum and dad and my brother, round at my nana and granddad's in Denton. The worldwide audience was said to be around 400 million. England famously went on to beat West Germany 4-2 after extra time. England striker Jeff Hurst, who was born in Ashton and lived in Denton for the first few years of his life, wrote his name into the football history books as the first player ever to score a hat-trick in a World Cup final. A proud local connection for us, which I'll talk about more in just a short while. 1966, in July, Dusty Springfield's latest single, following up a recent number one, You Don't Have to Say You Love Me, only just made it into the top 10, but it was widely acclaimed as one of her best ever.

Such a beautiful song, beautifully sung by Dusty Springfield, Going Back, where the words really matter. Brilliant song by Goffin and King. We've been on a whistle-stop trip back to 1966, before we were Tameside. 60 years ago, when England won the World Cup. Jeff Hurst, the man who scored the winning goal, as we were saying, his third of the afternoon it was, in the dying moments of extra time, was born at the Lake Hospital in Ashton, as it was then. And for the first few years of his life, he lived with his parents in Denton and went to St Lawrence's School until they moved down south. In 1966, Jeff's family ties with this area were as strong as ever. His grandma and granddad Hurst, from Cemetery Road in Denton, made it down to Wembley to see the final. His uncle Jack and auntie Frances were watching at home in Sunningdale Road, Horton Green. They couldn't make it down to London, unfortunately. But afterwards, they invited family, friends and neighbours round for a champagne celebration. And I bet they partied well on into the night. 60 years on, Sir Jeff recently returned to Ashton, as you may have read or seen, the town of his birth, of course, to unveil a magnificent mural of himself in his red England shirt, celebrating that famous victory. And that's well worth seeing. And there's also a nice little exhibition of 1966 memorabilia at Portland Basin Museum. 1966, a big year for The Who. The hits just kept on coming.

The Who becoming established as a regular chart act by the summer of 66. There it was, I'm a Boy. We'll park the time machine for now. In our second hour, we're staying put in 1966. There are just so many songs I want to play and memories to share. Details on the way soon. In and between, we'll have our instrumental break, absolutely lyricless. High energy 80s going international. What's that all about then? Well, we'll find out soon enough. In the second hour of our show that time forgot here at Tameside Radio. Now, this piece of music I often use as a little backing track to do a talk over, do items of our local news from the past, but I thought I'd play a bit more of it for you to take us up to the news at 2 from Radio News Hub. It's Dave Cortez, The Happy Organ. Known for some strange reason as Dave Baby Cortez.

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1: The new Prime Minister, Andy Burnham, says he'll put the UK's interests first in his dealings with Donald Trump, even if it means disagreeing with the US President. The pair spoke on the phone last Monday within an hour of Mr. Burnham arriving in Downing Street. But speaking to the BBC's Sunday with Laura Koonsberg programme this morning, Mr. Burnham said, "I can't see at any point that I won't take a different opinion from him. I will need to voice a different idea that is right for Britain." Now, the Alzheimer's Society is calling for an official dementia spokesperson within the government. It's part of a list of proposals it's putting forward to fix dementia care and diagnosis rates in the UK. The charity's CEO, Michelle Dyson, is confident that Andy Burnham could make it happen.
2: I really think so. I mean, he has spoken very movingly about his father, and the fact that his father doesn't even know that he's become Prime Minister, which just shows you what a sort of devastating disease this is. The personal always matters, and the fact that he's been talking about it so much already, I think that is a very, very hopeful sign.
1: A raging wildfire in southwest France has forced the evacuation of a further 55,000 people. It takes the total forced out of their homes to around 220,000 as the flames creep ever closer to the city of Bordeaux. Authorities in the Gironde region say gusting winds are feeding the flames, accelerating the speed of a fire that's now been burning out of control since the middle of last week. Millions of motorists are set for long journeys over the next few days as summer getaways continue. The AA says around 6.3 million drivers are planning a road trip of more than 100 miles. Their spokesperson is Gareth Jones.
3: Plan where you can stop to refuel or recharge, and we know fuel is a lot more expensive than it was this time last year. And indeed, over the course of the last week, petrol has gone up by around 5p a litre. So just make sure you know where you can stop to get those bargains en route.
1: That's the latest from Radio News Hub. I'm John Collins.
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5: Yep, for the first time in ages, there is rain. And we've seen quite a bit of it already this morning, continuing on and off, light rain showers, sometimes just a little bit drizzly. But there are brighter moments in and between, but a moderate breeze as well, so feeling quite cool compared to how things have been for the last couple of weeks. No better than 17 or 18 today. That's as good as it gets. Overnight, staying well up into the teens, but still a little bit cooler than it has been, a bit fresher than it has been overnight. The next couple of days become drier, and then we should see the return of some good spells of sunshine and warmer temperatures again by around Tuesday, Wednesday onwards. And maybe not quite as warm at the end of the week, but it looks like the sunshine should continue.
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Way, way back in the very early 60s, way down yonder in New Orleans, the finest hour and biggest hit, top three, both sides of the pond, for Freddie Cannon, who died just over a week ago, aged 89. He was one of the last of that generation of rock and rollers whose heyday was in the pre-Beatles era. As well as a handful of hit singles, he had an album called The Explosive Freddie Cannon. Yeah, you can see what they did there, can't you? That was the first rock and roll album to make it to number one on the album chart. Its cheaper price, compared with other LPs at the time, might well have helped it on its way there. Your starter for hour two of the show that time forgot. Here at Tameside Radio, we're out of one era and straight into another.

Faith Hill, This Kiss, a country crossover that became a 90s hit. Top 20 here, number one in America. At Tameside Radio, we're here as always, the soundtrack to your Sunday afternoon. 103.6 FM across Tameside and Glossop, online worldwide. Later on this hour, we'll pick up from where we left off before two, heading back once again to that unforgettable summer of 60 years ago when England won the World Cup and Petula Clark was in the top 10.

0: couldn't live without your love, Petula Clark, peaking at number 6 in July 1966, 60 years ago this very month. There was a six-month freeze on rising prices and wages. Britain's first credit card, the Barclay card, was introduced. William Hartnell, the original Doctor in Doctor Who, after 3 years at the helm, announced he was giving up the keys to the TARDIS. But those Saturday tea time adventures in space and time would go on, with the Doctor magically regenerating. For the first time, but certainly not the last time, Patrick Troughton would be taking over the role in the next series. We'll be heading right back there again about 2:30-ish. Next up, Absolutely Lyricless, our instrumental break. Super energetic in the early 80s with French and South American connections.
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don't say I didn't warn you. Highly energetic in the early 80s, can and catch a fire. Leaving you feeling, possibly, a bit out of breath. Tameside Radio, Sunday afternoon, absolutely lyricless. Our instrumental break. Award yourself the maximum 200 points apiece if you knew Catch a Pyre by Incantation. The traditional sound of the panpipes from the Andes in South America. Following on from Bad Manners, doing the can-can. But doing it their way. Completely crazy, as you'd expect. Not so much Ooh La La La France, more like Ooh La Scar Angleterre. Hey ho, Mike Wallbank with you on the show that time forgot. We're going all out international here. And you can award yourself, as I say, at least 200 points for those and a cluster of gold stars if you got those right, or either or. In just a short while, yeah, we'll keep up this international vibe. More memories of 1966 and England winning the World Cup. But here and now in 2026... well, there was only one sing to song last Sunday night, or even a song to sing.

0: Lots of different versions in different languages. But as far as I know, that was the original. Y Viva España, sung by Samantha. Real name, Christiane Bervoits. She was actually from Belgium. And the writers were Dutch. I know, you just couldn't make it up. But never mind. The people of Spain took it to their hearts in the early 70s, not to mention thousands on holiday from all over Europe on the early package tours. I remember being there on the Costa Brava with my mum and dad and my brother and hearing it and seeing it on sale everywhere we went. Every shop, every street corner, market stalls. And yes, I'll own up then. Yes, we did. And my dad brought a copy home, which I've still got. All these years later, it's there in the big box of vinyl in the back bedroom. Can't bear to part with it. The go-to song for Spain winning the World Cup, Y Viva España.
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0: Phoebe Wonder, isn't she lovely? A short but sweet 3-minute version of a much longer album track. A song that was very special to Stevie. He'd written it for his baby daughter. And at the time, he wanted it to be heard in full. And he wouldn't agree to it being edited down as a single. And in doing so, by standing his ground, he missed out on what would definitely have been a huge hit for him. Here at Tameside Radio, we're about to embark on another journey back in time. Petula Clark, I Couldn't Live Without Your Love was your teaser earlier on for the second part of our trip back in time to 60 years ago, 1966. The Supremes and the Stones are good to go after the Troggs. They're on next.
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1966, the Trogs had their best year ever. Three top threes, with A Girl Like You was the middle one, and about to go all the way to number one. Sunday afternoon on Tameside Radio, the time machine's taken us back 60 years exactly. Summer 66, as far as the top of the charts were concerned, one great song after another. There's more to come between now and three. And looking at some of the local headlines from the reporter archives, in Stalybridge, Albion Mills, the home of Stirling Mouldings on Huddersfield Road, was rocked by an explosion. Fortunately, no one was seriously hurt. Residents in the Thornley Park area of Denton were ready to fight proposed boundary changes that would see them becoming part of Stockport. And bosses at Ashton Brothers Textile Mills in Hyde were pleased to report the past 12 months had seen continued growth across all sectors, particularly their best-known products, Zorbit, towels and nappies. 1966, the Rolling Stones were at the top of their game, and good old Charlie Watts on drums was ready to give it some welly.

The Supremes had one of their biggest ever, You Can't Hurry Love, and the Rolling Stones with that brilliant drumming by Charlie Watts, Paint It Black. Mike Warbank with you on Tameside Radio, Sunday afternoon, the show that time forgot. We've landed back in 1966. If you'd decided to treat yourself to a new telly to watch England in the 66 World Cup, it would probably have set you back round about £70, which was a lot of money back then, wasn't it? Or you could rent a 19-inch set for 8 shillings and 11 pence a week. About 44p in new money, from Martin Middleton's in Hyde, as advertised every week in the Reporter and North Cheshire Herald. Meanwhile, younger viewers could follow the adventures of Tufty the Safety Squirrel and join the Tufty Club, which was building up a large following all over the country. All you had to do was pop into your local road safety office, fill out the membership form, and claim your Tufty Club badge.

0: and a free storybook as well. Just pressing the pause button for a moment. More memories of 66 still to come this side of three. Songs from Chris Farlow, Simon and Garfunkel and The Kinks next.
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Tameside Radio, rolling back the years to 1966, one of the standout songs, The Kinks, Sunny Afternoon. Earlier on, we saluted Jeff Hurst, our local hero, born in Ashton, lived his early years in Denton. He famously scored the hat-trick when England won the World Cup. Rightly so that we should celebrate Jeff, but he wasn't the only player, would you believe, who had a connection with our area. England's youngest player was Alan Ball, who started out as a teenager playing for Ashton United, the club that was managed by his dad, Alan Ball Sr. Alan Jr. had gone on to play for Blackpool, but by the time the World Cup came around, he was beginning to attract the attention of the bigger clubs. And sure enough, he was signed up by Everton just a few days after the World Cup final. Jimmy Armfield, like Jeff Hurst, was originally from Denton, although he lived in Blackpool most of his life and played for Blackpool FC. He was in the England squad for the World Cup, but sadly missed out on playing. He didn't play a single minute due to injury. 1966, breakthrough year in the UK for Simon and Garfunkel.

I Am a Rock, second hit in the space of a few months for Simon and Garfunkel, following up their debut, Homeward Bound. Tameside Radio, steeped in nostalgia on a Sunday afternoon. We've been back to 1966. Manchester United fans were delighted to see Bobby Charlton and Nobby Styles in England's starting 11 for the World Cup final at Wembley. And after that famous 4-2 victory was confirmed after extra time, seeing Nobby dancing on the pitch, socks round his ankles, grinning a toothy grin at the crowd, proudly holding up above his head the World Cup, the Jules Rimet Trophy. Hats off to Nobby and Bobby and the whole team who did us proud in England's finest hour against West Germany. All square after 90 minutes, England needed the 30 added on to get the winning goal or miss out on the chance of a lifetime and have the song that was number one on that week's chart ringing in their ears forever.

Just by way of a little bonus, Guy Darrell, I've Been Hurt, from the mid-60s, but didn't become a hit until the 70s, thanks to demand caused by the Northern Soul scene. Before that, though, what a week for Chris Farlow to be top of the charts. Out of time, leaving it late, like the England team in the World Cup final. And what a gift that song was, written by Mick Jagger and Keith Richards. Number one for Chris Farlow, 60 years ago this very week, Out of Time. Wrapping up our celebration of the summer of 1966, and we are too, out of time very nearly, ho ho. That's it for another show that time forgot. I've been Mike Wallbank. Sunday afternoon on Tameside Radio, Rob Charles up next after the latest at 3 from Radio News Hub. He's got more of those songs that don't get played on the radio anymore. Enjoy the rest of the day, whatever you're up to. Make the most of the week ahead. Ta-ra for me till next Sunday. Take care, stay safe, and see you next time.

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1: The new Prime Minister, Andy Burnham, says he'll always put Britain's interests first in his dealings with Donald Trump, even if that means disagreeing with the US President. The two leaders held a phone call on Monday, less than an hour after Mr. Burnham arrived in Downing Street. Speaking on the BBC's Sunday with Laura Koonsberg, the Prime Minister said he wouldn't rule out taking a different position from President Trump, adding that he would always put forward the approach he believes is right for Britain. 80% of the British public say that dementia should be at the heart of government healthcare policy. Michelle Dyson is the CEO of the Alzheimer's Society, which did the research. The charity's calling for more to be done.
2: We need to see in that plan that the government is getting ready, or the NHS is getting ready to deliver the new diagnostics and new treatments. So there are really exciting moves in the science that are coming on board. They're available privately in this country, but not on the NHS. And yet in other countries, in the US, in Japan, in South Korea, they're being used routinely.
1: Another 55,000 people have been evacuated as a major wildfire continues to burn across southwest France. It brings the total number forced from their homes to around 220,000, with the flames advancing ever closer to the city of Bordeaux. Officials in the Gironde region say strong winds are driving the blaze, allowing it to spread rapidly after it burnt out of control since the middle of last week. Now, plan ahead if you're driving this coming week.
3: Be prepared. Expect the fact that there's going to be a lot of traffic on the roads. It is one of the busiest weekends of the year. Now, a lot of schools broke up last week, which caused last weekend to be quite busy. The remaining schools broke up over the course of the last few days, which means that we're expecting around 20 million cars in total on the roads over the course of the next week.
1: That's Gareth Jones from the AA. His advice comes alongside a warning to prepare for driving in the heat. And Marvel's announced that it will release Black Panther 3 with British actor David Johnson playing the titular hero. That's the latest from Radio News Hub. I'm John Collins.
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1: Any early rain in southern England and Wales should have cleared to leave a dry and sunny afternoon. Some heavy showers elsewhere, though. A warm day, especially in the south, with a high of 29 degrees Celsius.
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is Rob Charles with another edition of those songs that don't get played on the radio anymore. Why? I do not know. But hopefully I'll make amends within the next 2 hours. Well, 1 hour and 50 minutes now. Just played out from 1977, Alan O'Day and Undercover Angel. What a song. And previous to that, from the Sports album, which was just a great album, it was Huey Lewis and the News and Hip to Be Square. 1976, it was a hot summer. I was on my chopper bike, and this was in the charts, the only UK British hit for Johnny Guitar Watson, and I Need It.

1976, it was Johnny Guitar Watson, his only UK-British hit, and I Need It. Hello, this is Rob Charles. Going to just say thank you to you for listening, especially Helen Tyra, who is listening right now. We got in touch with the show via the email rob@robcharles.com. She said, any chance you could play a song that I very rarely, if at all, hear on the radio these days? Cowboy Dreams by Jimmy Nail. Helen, it's now playing out on those songs that don't get played on the radio anymore. Love's

chosen by Helen Tyra, and I've just played it out on those songs that don't get played on the radio anymore, Jimmy Nail and Cowboy Dreams. 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I'm also on social media at Radio Rob Charles. Look for me there. Now, it's been busy this week. Another song choice. This is for Aaron Thompson. Hopefully, he's just had his bacon butty, and he says, any chance you could play anything by Big Country? Well, what about this?

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playing the songs that don't get played on the radio anymore. Hello, this is Rob Charles, and that, from 1980, was The Police. And you know the saying, they don't write them like that anymore? What a great title. 1980, then, The Police. Da-do-do-do, da-da-da-da. Have you been drinking? And previous to that, from 1990, it was Glenn Medeiros with Bobby Brown and She Ain't Worth It. The idea of the show, if you just turn on your radio, is to play those songs that radio stations seem to have forgotten about. Maybe you and I bought the particular songs that I'm playing, made them hits. So why don't radio stations play them? I do not know. So for 2 hours every week here, I play the songs. And if you've got any song suggestions, then by all means, get in touch. 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It's rob@robcharles.com. This is Van McCoy and The Shuffle. The man who had a hit with The Hustle, but Russ has been in touch and says, I much prefer The Shuffle. Any chance you could play it? You've got

was the debut hit for the Jackson 5 back in which year, do you reckon? It was 1973. Were you around? I bet you weren't, were you? I was 10 years of age. Jackson 5 on those songs that don't get played on the radio anymore. Before that, Van McCoy and The Shuffle. And right now, Foreigner from 1981. This is Urgent.

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represented the United Kingdom in the Eurovision Song Contest. They finished seventh back in 1984. Do you remember Belle and the Devotions and Love Games? These are the songs that don't get played on the radio anymore. With me, Rob Charles, talking about remembering things. Remember this? Yeah.

Yes, and their biggest hit was Seaside Shuffle. That was their follow-up on a Saturday night. And basically, Terry Dactyl was the name of Jonah Louie, the man who had You'll Always Find Me in the Kitchen at Parties. And what was his other hits? Yeah, you know the other hit, don't you? Stop the Cavalry, of course. Oh, the memories. I remember buying that on 7-inch single as well. This is Rob Charles. If you've got any memories of songs that you bought as a kid or maybe even as a young adult when you were at college, let me know. And if you've got any memories that are involved with that particular song, I'd love to hear them. 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Now, Lena Lovitch on those songs that don't get played on the radio anymore.

Walker and the All-Stars are going to play out for James McFisher, who says, any chance, Rob, on your excellent show? Flattery gets you everywhere, James. Thank you. Any chance you could play Junior Walker and the All-Stars and Take Me Girl, I'm Ready? There you go, James. Thank you for your suggestion and hope you liked it. 1973. Now, 1980, the only UK British hit for this. And I remember buying this on 12-inch from a record shop in Manchester called Spinning Records. This is Young and Company, and I Like What You're Doing to Me on those songs that don't get played on the radio anymore.

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4: West Tweeting has condemned the absolutely horrific van attack on the Berlin Pride Festival that left one person dead. The openly gay cabinet minister suggested the incident showed why such LGBT plus events were still necessary. A van slammed into people gathered for the festival in the German capital on Saturday, killing one person and injuring at least 16 others. Meanwhile, Reform UK leader Nigel Farage used the attack to predict the end of what he called a strange left-wing alliance between Islamists and the LGBT community in the UK. English universities face an unstable future without government intervention. The warning comes amid growing financial pressures and the weakening values of degrees. Professor Sir Chris Husband is from the Higher Education Policy Institute, who did the research.
5: Change is inevitable. The universities need to look and do things differently. Students have changing expectations and concerns. So change is inevitable.
4: Passengers at Gatwick Airport have no access to working toilets or bars and restaurants because of a water supply failure. Although flights are unaffected, several services have been compromised at both of the Sussex Airport's terminals, with passengers posting online that they are unable to get hot drinks, wash their hands or fill up water bottles. Dubliner Pico Lopez has urged children to have a dream and be a believer as he was given a hero's welcome at Lords Celtic FC in Crumlin, where he started playing football. Lopez was part of Cape Verde's World Cup run, which captured the hearts of football fans across the globe.
6: This is what football does, this is what sport does. It brings people together, it brings community together, and what an amazing day now to celebrate Lords Celtic and Crumlin together. So thanks very much for showing up today and hope you have a really good time.
4: And Anthony Joshua survived an almighty scare on his boxing comeback, rising from the canvas twice before knocking out unknown Albanian Christian Prenger to pave the way for a Tyson Fury showdown. From Radio News Hub, I'm Johnny Holmes.
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4: Showers will affect eastern Scotland and northeast England this evening. Most areas dry with clear spells before cloud and rain reach Northern Ireland and western Scotland. Lows of 10 degrees.
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8: This is the Triple Teaser. Three songs from 1 year. But can you work out the year with Rob Charles?

Here's a question. Have you heard that song before? It's the Jacksons and Dreamer. But from which year? The triple teaser on those songs that don't get played on the radio anymore. Previous to that, a song that doesn't. I can't remember last time I heard it. Cool Out Tonight by David Essex. And we started it off with the Dooleys from Manchester and Think I'm Gonna Fall in Love with You. So, three songs from one year, some clues to the year. Cheggers Plays Pop was on TV. The Fall and Rise of Reginald Perrin. What a great TV series that was. Along with, and this is a great year for telly, Citizen Smith. What was the catchphrase that Citizen Smith had? Power to the people! That was the one. George Mulder was on the TV, as was the Krypton Factor with Gordon Burns. And the Little and Large Telly Show was on a Saturday night on BBC One. Films this year included the original Rocky. There was also A Star Is Born, the version with Barbara Streisand and Kris Kristofferson. The Eagle Has Landed and Exorcist. The Heretic. That's the only film I've ever walked out of the cinema. The Exorcist. Oh! The Bond movie of the year was The Spy Who Loved Me. Any ideas of the year? It was 1977. Well done if you got it right. And now, another song that doesn't get played in the radio anymore. Do you remember this?

and loneliness, they were the Motors, the group who brought you Airport and Forget About You, if you remember them. I tell you what, hello to Steve Conway, who's been in touch. And thank you, Steve, for getting in touch by my email, rob@robcharles.com. You can do the same. Email me direct or get in touch with me via this radio station's website. Stephen Conway says, any chance you could play a song by Joe Jackson? I can't remember the last time I heard it played in the radio. Stephen Conway, you've got it. This is It's Different for Girls. What the hell?

0: memories. When was the last time you heard that? These are the songs that don't get played on the radio anymore. And stand by, more are on the way. 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

These are the songs that don't get played on the radio anymore. Hello, this is Rob Charles. Thumbs up from me to you, and thank you for listening. That was Burn Rubber on Me from my favourite clothing company, Gap. The Gap Band, yes. Talking of clothes, do you know, I was due to go to a wedding in North London. I was telling my friend about this, and he said, what, maid of ale? I said, no, I'm going to wear a suit. And wanted to show the bride up.

Roddy Frame and Mick Jones. Roddy Frame, of course, of Aztec Camera. Mick Jones from The Clash. And Good Morning Britain. Before that, it was Be My Baby by Vanessa Paradis. And now for John Stewart, who says, any chance you could play the Style Council? John, I'm going to play you my favourite song from them, How She Threw It All Away, on those songs that don't get played on the radio anymore.

chosen by John Stewart. He said, "Any chance you can stick on the Style Council?" And that was my favourite song by them. How She Threw It All Away. Any song suggestions for next week's show? 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I'm also on social media at Radio Rob Charles. Now, another song from 1977, our triple teaser year. This is Star Wars, the theme by Miko, 1977.

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suggested by David Higginson, Kylie Minogue, 1992, and The Finer Feelings. These are the songs that don't get played on the radio anymore. 1979, the only UK British hit for the Jags. Back of My Hand.

1984, The Smuggler's Blues, Glenn Frey. And that was actually featured in a TV show, Miami Vice. Remember that? Tubbs and Crockett. Oh, the memories. Hopefully I've brought some memories back for you in the last couple of hours. If you've enjoyed the show, then join me again here next week on this radio station. If you want to get in touch with me, suggest a song, please do. It's rob@robcharles.com on the email, or get in touch with this radio station's website, the contact us form. Look forward to playing out some more of those songs that don't get played on the radio anymore next week. And don't forget the Facebook page as well. Songs that don't get played on the radio anymore. Gonna leave you with this, Patrick Hernandez and Born to Be Alive. Have a great week and stay safe.

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1: Derby van attack at Berlin's Pride Festival, which killed one person and injured at least 16 others, showed why Pride events remain necessary as hate crimes continue to rise. Nigel Farage, meanwhile, used the attack to predict the end of what he called a strange left-wing alliance between Islamists and the LGBT community in the UK. German police say they've identified a suspect with alleged Islamist extremist links and are searching for a fugitive they believe may be armed. English universities need government intervention to cope with financial pressures and AI adoption. That's the call from the Higher Education Policy Institute, who say there needs to be urgent strategy changes. Professor Sir Chris Husbands is a two-time university chancellor.
2: That's a challenge for government that needs to be a lot clearer about its expectations of the sector. And it's a challenge for universities. They've got to do their business planning. They've got to think about how they're going to operate. They've got to think about how they relate to the world around them in a very different way.
1: A fourth heatwave is to hit the UK, bringing a risk of exceptionally severe fires. Temperatures have cooled, winds have picked up, and a smattering of rain has fallen for many. But the heat is expected to spike again in the south at the start of the week. Pico Lopez is back on home soil after Cape Verde's fairy tale World Cup run. He was given a hero's welcome at Lords Celtic FC in Crumlin, where he started playing football. He was asked quite the question by a young fan.
3: Oh, here's a good question. What's the hardest person you've ever played against?
4: Oh, difficult one. There's one person that sticks out. He's not too tall. He's about 49 years old. He wears blue and white. What's his name?
1: And Lando Norris has won the Hungarian Grand Prix ahead of a battling Max Verstappen. Championship leader Kimi Antonelli came home third to extend his lead. From Radio News Hub, I'm Johnny Holmes.
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1: Showers will affect eastern Scotland and northeast England this evening. Most areas dry with clear spells before cloud and rain reach Northern Ireland and western Scotland. Lows of 10 degrees.
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Reaching back to 2018 with Jordan Davis. You may have seen him at Country to Country in 2023. Did he sing it? I don't know. Take It From Me says, welcome to the Country Show with me, Peter Fairhead, and another show. We're certainly in the first hour. We're catching up with some of the best music from the summer of 2026.

from the album Middle of Nowhere, which of course went to number two after its release in May. Kacey Musgraves and Mexico Honey, which has seen itself in the top 20. Not sure it was an official single, but there it was. And we're catching up with the music, of 2026, the summer. Appropriately, that includes Sunburn from Tucker Wetmore.

To catch up with some current two, Tucker Wetmore and Sunburn. And, of course, we've got our songwriter feature, which features someone we've featured before because they are so good. And that's the kind of music we try to play you. Good music.

0: John Pardee in the charts for 2026 and Boots Off. Peter Fairhead bringing you the country show. Going back in time, don't forget we have an hour of great country oldies for the second hour of the show, covering just about every decade, certainly from the 60s through to the 2010s, and sometimes a little bit further than that. Okay, songwriter, recent songwriter of the year, Ashley Gawley. Let's find some more of the great music that he's been associated with. Wrote this one with Kelsey Ballerini, Hilary Lindsay, Jesse Fraser, and Stephanie Jones. I think all of those names have been featured as featured songwriter in their own right, too. Here's Kelsey with Shania Twain.
1: There are many people who drink in moderation, with no problems, social, moral, or medical. They have learned to enjoy liquor without letting it upset the functioning of their body and mind. It relaxes you, makes you more congenial.
2: I just had one sip.
1: It helps make a gathering.

And with no comment about Shaboozy's name, because it's an anglicisation of his real name. Born to Die, hit for 2026, which will be coming out on The Outlaw, Sherry Lee and Other Western Tales when that comes out, the album. Before that, Kelsey Ballerini and Shania Twain and the wonderful Hole in the Bottle. That came from 2020, right at the end of the year, I think. By 21, it was going up to number two in the charts. UK country now, and a good new single from Scarlett Winkup on the way after Dan Jones.

music, two fine productions, very different though, each in their way. Dan Jones and Brother of Mine and Scarlet Wincup and Greatest Country Song, both of those released this year. And following Scarlet, I think it's one of those more glidey floor fillers that we're going to hear from Josh Turner.

Actually, a single in the top 30 for Josh Turner in 2014, Toe Tapper and Lay Low. Right, one of the songs we're catching up with, which charted in mid-June, comes from Lainey Wilson and John Mayer. Phone, keys, wallet. What's this all about?

There you have it. Lainey Wilson and John Mayer. Phone, keys, wallet. Where will that one go? Where did my wallet go? No, you don't lose things like that, do you? But we do. Keys. Yeah, these are all things we lose. Phone, keys, wallet. Kenny Chesney, I was just musing there. He and Tim McGraw both hit the charts around 1994 for the first time, and they're still having hits, which makes them probably the longest-running country music artists to still be hitting the charts. Alan Jackson hasn't been in the charts for a while now, so I suppose he doesn't qualify, although he's still a very fine artist, and nothing can take that away from him. Anyway, carry on, Kenny.

one of those songs that charted just as I went on holiday, May the 15th. Not necessarily that exact date, but it's been climbing. It's certainly been in the top 20. It was number 12, I think, just as I checked when I came back. Kenny Chesney and Carry On. And another song written by the great Ashley Gawley, co-write with Michael Hardy, best known as Hardy, and Josh Osborne, best known as Josh Osborne. And Morgan Wallen sang it, Sand in My Boots.

Ringo Starr and the title track from his album Long, Long Road. And that featured Sheryl Crow, if you're wondering. Couldn't be a rim shot there. Ringo Starr featuring Sheryl Crow, title track of Long, Long Road. Sorry, that little drum there threw me a little bit. Before that, Kenny Chesney and Carry On, and Morgan Wallen, Sand in My Boots, which was a number four hit from 2021, I think, into 2022. Right, just looking ahead to an hour of great country oldies, and I did notice while I was away that Reba McEntire has been promoting her career with, I think, a new compilation that she's been promoting, not necessarily as a CD, but to stream somewhere or other. And I thought we'd go back and look at the very earliest days of her career with a couple of tracks, so that's to look forward to. We lost David Allan Coe, and we'll have two at the top from that great country hero.

Rocky Mountain Low, Corey Kent and Co Wetzel, another of the great 2026 tracks to just catch up on the show today. And I'll be off as usual for a cup of coffee in the American diner next door, listening no doubt to some great 78 from the 40s or 50s to get us in the mood for an hour of great country oldies. But you can't beat a song about a car, not in country music. Bailey Zimmerman's got one for us, Chevy Silverado.

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1: West Streeting has called the van attack on the Berlin Pride Festival that left one person dead absolutely horrific. The openly gay cabinet minister suggested the incident showed why such events were still necessary. A van slammed into people gathered for the festival in the German capital on Saturday, killing one person and injuring at least 16 others. Meanwhile, Reform UK leader Nigel Farage used the attack to predict the end of what he called a strange left-wing alliance between Islamists and the LGBT community in the UK. There's mounting pressure for universities in England.
2: Government needs to be much clearer about what it wants universities to do. It's got to be clear about about what it expects from research universities. It's got to be clearer about what it expects from universities' engagement with local economies. But governments has got to be clear about what it wants universities to do and to make sure that they're appropriately funded to do that.
1: That's two-time University Chancellor Professor Sir Chris Husband. The Higher Education Policy Institute says financial pressures, AI adoption and shifting student expectations are colliding faster than predicted. Passengers at Gatwick Airport have been left without working toilets, running water and most food and drink services after a water supply failure disrupted both terminals, although flights are continuing as normal. The outage, linked to wider supply interruptions affecting parts of Kent and Sussex, has prompted the airport to hand out bottled water while contingency measures are put in place. And Dubliner Pico Lopez has urged children to have a dream and believe as he was given a hero's welcome at Lord Celtic FC in Crumlin, where he started playing football. Lopez was part of Cape Verde's Dream World Cup run, which captured the hearts of football fans.
3: This is what football does, this is what sport does. It brings people together, and what an amazing day now to celebrate Lord Celtic and Crumlin together. So thanks very much for showing up today, and hope you have a really good time.
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1: Showers will affect eastern Scotland and northeast England this evening. Most areas dry with clear spells before cloud and rain reach Northern Ireland and western Scotland. Lows of 10 degrees.
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0: Someone we lost in 2026, and probably with an ego as big as Texas. David Alan Coe. Coe's rebellious attitude, wild image, and unconventional lifestyle set him apart from other country music performers, and he didn't achieve a lot of success in the charts commensurate with his big reputation. Managed to mention himself in nearly every successful song he wrote or recorded, including the one we just heard, Long-Haired Redneck, and I think in this one, towards the end as well. This is The Ride.
1: Well, I was thumbing from Montgomery. I had my guitar on my back. When a stranger stopped beside me in an antique Cadillac.

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He said, "This is where you get off, boy, because I'm going back to Alabama." 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He said, "You don't have to call me Mister, Mister. The whole

0: If you're big star bound, let me warn you, it's a long, hard ride. You know, you got a lot of competition out there now, son. It ain't like it was in the 50s when I was here. I mean, you got Waylon Jennings, Willie Nelson, Guy Clark, Billy Joe Schaefer, David Allen Cole. And you even got my son.
1: David Allen Coe to the top. Long-haired redneck got to number 17 in 1976 and probably his most successful single, I think, getting to number 4 in 1983 was that story, The Ride.
2: What we're going to do right here is go back, into time.
1: Six decades of country start here.

Starting our six decades in the 60s, 1963 had a number 14 hit for Carl and Pearl Butler and Loving Arms. Not the same song, there's several versions, several different songs with the same title. Certainly another great one in the 1970s.

Johnny Rodriguez with a Larry Gatlin written tune in 1977. They got to number 5, and If Practice Made Perfect. This song got to number 1 in 1955, written by Webb Pierce and Cindy Walker, revived by Ricky Skaggs.

through his first son. That was Ricky Skaggs taking I Don't Care to number one in 1982. CMT Europe certainly helped launch the Mavericks here in the UK. In 1995, a great single from the album What a Crying Shame.

The Mavericks, 1995, I Should Have Been True, and Into the New Millennium with Josh Grayson. And We Weren't Crazy in 2007 gave him a top 10 hit. And so to 2010 and the top of the charts we are now. Lady A and Our Kind of Love. Here we go.

Kind of Love, Lady A in 2010. Brings us to something a little more gentle now as we move on to our cover tracks. And if you're around in the 1970s, you may be surprised, but you should recognise the singer of the next song.

Now there was a song. 1976 for Olivia Newton-John, and the album Come On Over, which got to number two in the American country charts as well. Dolly Parton's 1973 classic Jolene. BJ Cole on Steel, although he was mixed rather low in my right lug hole. Well, if that was a pop singer who went country, here's a country singer going pop. Number one in 1986 for Hank Williams Jr.

there was the song. Hank Williams Jr., Bocephus himself, with the 1929 Fats Waller classic. Classic? Ain't Misbehaving from 1986, as I say, took him all the way to the top of the charts. UK country now, and ahead of Plain Loco in the 1990s, back to the days of Country Meets Folk as we go back to 1980, and Statues Without Hearts. This is Mustang. Statues.

Plain Loco in 1994, Wasting My Time, and Statues Without Hearts from Mustang. There's some great country music there from the UK. Always pleased to play it too. But we go back to the USA now and our debut, and I have highlighted the early career before of Reba McEntire, and the track which I'm going to play you, or the second track I'm going to play you, I think I have played you before, from her first really successful album, Out of a Dream. But before that, there was a lack of success. She made her debut in the charts, though, in 1977 with a song which only got to number 88. As always, the struggles came, but I think when I last looked, she'd sold in excess of 75 million records.

The single got to number 19 in 1979, and I Don't Want to Be a One Night Stand from 1977. And we're going to go back to 1963, up the mood a little bit. This record comes with pictures, at least in your mind.

0: Yeah, he did record in Nashville, but really he was one of the USA's finest sax players in demand as a session player. 1963, that was Yakety Sax, and with the guitar called an axe. There was also a Yakety Axe, very famously recorded by Chet Atkins. 1963, though, for that one. Let's see, a couple more, I think. Couple of number ones. This am the way to go, but this is called That Ain't No Way to Go. These are the Brooks and Dunn.
1: Lipstick let her cross the mirror this morning. Said goodbye, baby. You left without one.

Brooks and Dunn, that ain't no way to go, but time to go it is. And I hope you'll join me for more of the similar at the same time next week. Do get in touch with me. Email me at the radio station. My name's Peter Fairhead. And we close with the number one from 1981. These are the Oak Ridge Boys, Setting Fancy Free. Bye for now. Stay safe.

Trumpet player Jonah Jones starting off this edition of Jazz Waves, and if that's all right with you, it's all right with me. The Name's the Same could be the subtitle on this set. We'll have contributions from the Jameses, the Shaws and the Wilsons. And here's another Jones, and it's Joe.

Drummer Joe Jones and a septet that included other Basieites like Walter Page and Freddie Green, and Embraceable You here on Jazz Waves.

Well, first we had Imagination from Marlene Shaw, best known for a song called California Soul, used in many ads and sampled many times, followed by one of jazz's foremost clarinetists, Artie Shaw, and his best-known number, Begin the Begin. And like his main rival, Benny Goodman, he too, by his own admission, could be a difficult character, as his eight wives could most likely attest to. Joe Williams now, and the Gravy Waltz.

the kitchen this glorious day. Smell the gravy simmering nearly half a mile away. Lady Morning Glory, I say, good morning.

Joe Williams and an all-star band and the Gravy Waltz, co-written by American TV personality Steve Allen and the jazz bassist Ray Brown. And from Joe Williams to Roy Williams.

Well, this is Jazz Waves with me, Alan Steadman. I do hope you're finding something to your liking in this set of the show. And let's return to the Joneses and a new album just out from Avid Records featuring the singer Etta Jones. And this is her best-known song, Don't Go to Strangers.

Avid Records never fails to bring out great jazz from days gone by in their four classic album series, and this is no exception from Etta Jones. Now, Billie Holiday's version of the blues, Fine and Mellow, is the definitive one, but Etta's is not far behind.

Etta Jones and Fine and Mellow from the new release on Avid Records, which I'll certainly be returning to on future editions of Jazz Waves. It is, I suppose, inevitable that Etta Jones would be mistaken for the better-known Etta James, and indeed she'll be along after this one from Bob James.

Well, I've just noticed that we already had Embraceable You on the show, but such is jazz that different versions are, well, different. And that was Etta James from her 1994 tribute to Billie Holiday album. Nancy Wilson comes next here on Jazz Waves.

Prelude to a Kiss from Nancy Wilson. And Teddy Wilson will take us out of this set on Jazz Ways with another Ellington tune. This is Satin Doll.

Pewter Gun from King Curtis, starting off the second set of this edition of Jazz Waves, a tune written by Henry Mancini. And when my granddaughter Googled him, she told me he'd written a tune called Peter Pan. Well, close. And I'm delighted to say I have a guest on the show. Fellow jazz presenter Nigel Williams will be joining us after Joe Harrop.

0: Joe Harrop's lovely version of Love is a Losing Game. Well, this is Jazz Waves with me, Alan Steadman, and time to say hello to my guest, the man who presents The Breakfast Show and The Saturday Show on Jazz FM, Nigel Williams. Nigel, a great pleasure to talk with a fellow jazz presenter, but before we talk jazz, how did you get into radio?
1: Now, getting into radio, that's interesting. It's the thing I always wanted to do, I think, since I was a teenager and I was listening at home to radio and hearing the beginnings of commercial radio and thinking, now that is something. I think I went to an outside broadcast, actually, and I just saw one of the things going on, people rushing around with clipboards and stuff. And I thought, that is what I want to do. And then looked into doing it, and I was lucky enough to get involved in a hospital radio station in Slough called Wexham Park Hospital. So I was very grateful to be given the opportunity there. And I became a student around about the same time as well. And you won't be surprised to hear that I selected a university with its own radio station. And that's really, I think, where I, you know, cut my teeth, because you've got a lot of freedoms in an organization like that. But it's pretty much that. And I was lucky enough from there to go straight into a job. And, you know, there isn't a day that goes by when I'm not grateful for that.
0: Sure. And where and when did you find jazz then, and what attracted you to it?
1: Yeah, I think jazz found me through the sort of jazz funk era of the late 70s, because, you know, like every person in his teens, you know, probably going to clubs and soaking up the music then. And fortunately for me, it was a time when the, you know, disco era was bursting onto the scene, but lots of those tunes were played by jazz musicians. And some of the more serious DJs of the time, if you like, were pushing it into, you know, they were playing jazz funk tracks. I didn't know they were called jazz funk or anything like that. I just knew I liked it. And those, I think, and I'm probably sure many people listening will find those kind of things were the gateway into classic jazz. So that was the thing, really. I think it was just that a really simple thing going, I like this stuff. Why do I like this stuff? And the more I explored about it, the realization of the fact that it's improvised music it stimulated my mind in the same way that classical music does, but it was so much more freedom. And I think that was the thing for me. It was cooler, but still complex, if you like.
0: Yeah. And has that style of music remained your favourite, would you say?
1: I think I've moved on really from the jazz funky stuff. I mean, I still love it, but that, you know, if I hear, oh, I don't know, say Herbie Hancock's Sunlight album or whatever, you know, I'll be full of nostalgia yeah. for it. But no, I do think I've moved on, really. I am really impressed by virtuosity and people who are able to play so well, but still able to make their music accessible. So I'll take, say, for instance, Julian Large, who's a Blue Note signed guitarist. And if you listen to his music, it's so accessible, and yet his ability to play is something else. And you go and see him live, and he's so, so entertaining. So in other words, he's still making the music for the audience, so you can still get into it. But yeah, his ability to play is second to none. So that's the kind of stuff I like these days.
0: Sure. And how did you get involved in Jazz FM?
1: Jazz FM's an interesting one, actually, because they probably won't like to hear this, but actually, so I was working for Virgin Radio, and that was my first sort of big gig, and it was brilliant. It was Virgin 1215. It was, you know, still Branson owned at that time. You know, Branson will pop up from time to time. It was like my first, what I would call a real showbiz job, and it was brilliant. But it was still in its infancy. They didn't really know what they wanted. They had a lot of ex-BBC broadcasters there. They didn't know anything about commercial radio. So then they realized that they needed some commercial radio people. So they got some commercial radio people. But they still didn't really know what they wanted. So I think I lasted about 15 months, much to my disappointment. So I got fired from there, and I was thinking, oh, blimey, what do I get to do now? And in 1990, Jazz FM had launched, and let's remember that I've got an interest in jazz. So I was thinking, oh, a jazz station, that's amazing. I really like the idea of that. So I used to listen to it. And so I got in touch with them, and surprisingly, they were actually interested. And I ended up getting, given that they had a change round on the breakfast show, there was a lot of churn in those days, and I got given the breakfast show and absolutely loved it. So that would have been 1994. And during that time, really, I didn't deserve it because I didn't know enough about the genre. But I certainly enjoyed that idea of being on a radio station that played sophisticated music and you know, trying to make it as accessible to all as I've always done in all my programs. You know, try and sell it to as many people as possible. Get more bums on seats.
0: Sure. And what do you like in particular about doing the breakfast show?
1: Oh, well, as I get older, it's brilliant, really, because your body clock gets earlier and earlier, doesn't it? You know, it's just like, when I did it in 94, I was the most bad-tempered person you could ever imagine. Not at work or anything like that, but I used to sort of get up and, you know, I used to drive to work in those days. And then I'd finish the show, so go home, have something to eat, and go to sleep for the afternoon, and then wake up in just such a bad mood. And then I'd go out for the evening, and then I'd be really annoyed at the fact that I had to get up early the following morning. So it didn't really sit terribly well. But now, you see, with maturity, post-children and all that, because, you know, when you have children, you have to get used to the idea of split sleep and all of that business. So I do it in my stride now. You know, if I've got a gig, you know, and I'm out and until I, you know, I get home till like 1 o'clock in the morning, I'll still be able to get up to do the breakfast show. I'll be as fresh as a daisy in my mind. My body is saying no. And then occasionally I can sleep anytime, anywhere, providing that I'm horizontal and I've got my eyes and ears covered up. And then it's fine. But the thing about the breakfast show is that, as it is for every radio station, really, you know, if you're doing the breakfast show, you're the guy. And I love that responsibility of the fact that you know, the station's audience is down to you. It's in the moment. It's most breakfast shows that I know are live. Mine certainly is, which, you know, we're topical. We can respond to just about anything. And yeah, that's the thing I like about it. It's still in the moment. It's still proper radio, and you have to have your wits about you. And that is the joy of radio. It's flexible. It can respond to something. If something happens, you can have something on the air within, you know, seconds, if you like, these days with computer technology. So yeah, it really appeals to me doing breakfast.
0: I'm going to turn the tables on you now a little. As on your Saturday show, you interview a lot of guests. Is this something that you particularly enjoy?
1: Yeah, it's something I've really come to cherish the most, actually. It is the thing. I've said this to some of the people I interview, you know, actually getting to meet the artist and speak to them about their music and how they created it. It gives you so much more to talk about when you are doing a music show, rather than sort of reading press releases or looking at stuff that you've found online, or, you know, reading Wikipedia or something or other. It doesn't mean to say that you have to say, oh, well, I met them in so-and-so and blah, blah, blah, and aren't I great? But sometimes they'll give you a little nugget of information that you can draw out that's unique to you. So meeting that, I would really miss it if I was just doing the breakfast show. The Saturday show provides me with so much material which comes out at other times. And seeing also some of these world-class musicians perform as well, you know, you've got that chance to say, why did you, you know, I play a bit of guitar, you know, so I can say, well, why you did that? Or can you show me how you play so-and-so? And it's so rewarding. So, yeah, I feel so privileged to get to these people and talk to them. And, wow, you know, over the years, I mean, some of them, you know, are not around anymore. Mm. And those interviews that I've done now sit in the archive, and they will be there for years to come. So I'm creating a legacy of my own.
0: Absolutely. So who have your favourite interviewees been then?
1: Ooh, that's a good question. Most recently, I really enjoyed Herbie Hancock, because, you know, he's you know, a living legend, but also oh so bright and really into other stuff. You know, even though he's a cutting-edge jazz musician, he can talk about anything. He was an electronic engineer, for instance, at university, as I was, so we have a sort of tech thing in common. But it doesn't really matter. You know, he's one of those artists, you know, anybody would take an interview from Herbie Hancock. You're blessed if you get one. And yet he still speaks to you absolutely on the level. Mm. And I love that. So, yeah, he would definitely be a good one in there. Al Jarreau is another, I think, because of his just a joyful soul, his life that he had. He seemed to enjoy everything so much, and his laughter I can still hear in my head, you know. Yeah, it just, yeah, that was joyful.

0: Feels Like Heaven to Me from Al Jarreau, one of the favourite interviewees of my guest, Nigel Williams.
1: They're all so good. It's the best thing about jazz is that nobody's blagging it. You've got to be able to play, otherwise you don't get to do this genre.
0: Well, you've preempted my next question, because are you at liberty to say any that just didn't work for you?
1: There is one, actually, and I will say, because he was so horrible that he deserves to be named, okay?
0: Name him.
1: Are you ready?
0: I'm ready.
1: Okay, it's Frank Sinatra Jr.
0: Oh, right, yeah.
1: So I was, this is in my early days, because I did, I was saying I was at Jazz FM in 94. I only spent a year there and then went back into pop for a long time. So returned to Jazz FM in 2010. And one of the early interviews I got given, my boss said, can you go down to Ronnie's and interview Frank Sinatra Jr.? Because he's doing a show down there. And I said, "Oh, okay. I don't know that much about him, but okay then, So, anyway, I did some research and got myself ready about the kind of things I was going to talk about. And Frank Sinatra Jr. was doing a show, a Rat Pack show, so he was doing his dad stuff. Mm. And I'd listened to stuff like, "Oh, yeah, his voice does sound like him." Yeah. So I turned up at Ronnie's and sat at one of the tables. The club was empty, they were just milling around getting ready for the evening. It was just in the afternoon. And anyway, so Frank Sinatra Jr. comes out wearing his suit or whatever and just points at one of the staff and says, "Get me a drink," say a scotch and soda or whatever it was he was drinking. But I was just thinking, ooh, tad rude. And he sat down at the table, and I've got the little microphone thing here ready. And, I could tell from his body language, I'm really quite perceptive, that he really didn't want to do this thing. And I was thinking, I don't really want to do this thing either. But anyway, we got into it. I asked a couple of questions. And I can't remember what the one was that set him off. But it was, I said something about, I was, alluding to this idea that, doing his dad stuff when he had a musical career of his own outside of swing jazz. So he was choosing to do his dad stuff. And, between you and me, surely he's doing that because that's a great way to make money, isn't it? if you've got the name. But anyway, he seemed to take offense to the question that I had. And he said, he just leaned back for a minute and said, "What the hell has this got to do with Jazz FM?" And I said, "Well, Mr. Sinatra, I was really quite scared at this point." I said, "Mr. Sinatra, the question I've asked you is legitimate. I see you're putting on a show of your father's music. So, yes, that makes every question that I ask about your dad legitimate. That's the whole reason we're doing this interview." He was just really awkward. So I just wrapped it up. I said, "Well, thanks very much." And that's it. And I went back to the radio station and I said, "An absolute disaster. Don't use it." Mm. And so they didn't. And, on Frank Sinatra's centenary, I found out there was a book. I can't remember the author's name, but he'd written this fantastic tome of the life of Frank Sinatra. And I spoke to the author, and he said to I was talking to him. I said, "Did you interview his son?" And he said, and then he just suddenly went into him. He says, "Oh, don't talk to me about him." So it made me feel better thinking maybe it wasn't me. But I'm sure, Alan, you've been in a situation where you think if something doesn't go very well. We're all pretty sensitive and we end up blaming ourselves as broadcasters if things don't work out.

is upside down. Trade them for a package of sunshine and flowers. If you want the things you love,

0: The Count Basie Orchestra with Frank Sinatra Sr., not Junior, and Pennies from Heaven. This is Jazz Wave, and I must say it's great to have a fellow jazz presenter on the show. There are not that many of us around, relatively speaking. For someone like me that's grown up through the sort of well-defined genre of the music, I listen to quite a lot of new material today, and I think it's okay, but it's not really jazz. Does that also apply to you, do you think?
1: Yeah, that is the big thing, isn't it? What is jazz nowadays?
0: Yeah.
1: You know, these are the conversations that I get into a lot because people go, oh, you know, listen to your radio station. It doesn't play much jazz. And I'm saying, what are you talking about? We play, like, you know, at least half of the output is jazz. What do you define as jazz? And often when people are asking that question, they're talking about, 1950s modal jazz, or they're talking about the earlier phase of bebop or something like that. So they're looking at that particular era. But what I say to them is you have to get the whole perspective of the genre here. It's created by musicians to create more freedom for themselves, and as this progressed on, it has taken on different forms. So The more modern stuff, so let's take somebody like Robert Glasper, for instance, who can play straight down line the jazz. He's really good at it, an absolute genius on the piano, but is of the hip-hop generation, so was inspired by hip-hop artists that he was listening to. So he will use backbeats with his music, and he will use some of those influences. But it's still jazz because it's still blues-based improvisational music. Jacob Collier is another where people go, well, that's not really jazz, is it? And you go, have you heard the chords? Herbie Hancock and Et Al, you know, Quincy Jones were a huge fan, because we've never heard anything like this before. It's incredible. So what I would say is, yes, I embrace the new stuff. Some of it I don't like. It's fine. Some of it I grow to like. But I would support the idea that it has to move forward. Otherwise, it will die. And that is the same with all music, really. You can't stay in the same place. With all art, you can't stay in the same place.

0: Robert Glasper and FDB from an album released in 2007 made us sit up and take notice of a new direction in jazz, one of the artists mentioned earlier by my guest Nigel Williams. Well, jazz presenters tend to go on, and is that the plan as far as you're concerned?
1: Yeah, I hope so, to be fair. This is the best part of my career, really. The jazz years have been the best because you're invested in... Anybody who's worked in commercial radio will know that it became more and more about a marketing message and being just really filling in the gaps, you know. So if you want to, you know, doing a Friday afternoon drive show, it'll be, oh, text in, tell us what you're doing, and here's another pop song that I've never heard of. And that's basically all you get to do in your job. And the other thing is that the presenters tend to be hired to fit the audience. So, you know, if you're listening to pop station these days, people will be in their 20s and 30s. And, you know, the stations like Smooth, which are highly successful, loads of people I work with, you know, are working, but they're working with oldies all of the time. And then when they lose that gig, that'll be it. Whereas jazz, you know, I mean, God, you know, I talked to Ken Bruce about this because he works at the same, you know, owned by the same company. Jazz FM and Greatest Hits Radio were owned by the same company. And, you know, he's 74, you know, and absolutely loving his career. And I said, you're going to give up? He said, oh, no. It's too much fun. Too much fun, isn't it? And I would say that the same, you know, and I've probably got more chance in the jazz genre because, as you say, jazz presenters do go on and on.
0: Yeah, well, I'm a bit older than Ken and we're still here. So
1: oh, good for you. Great. Well, I'll cite you in that case, Alan, in the future.
0: Nigel, thank you so much for joining us here on Jazz Biz. It's been a great pleasure. Thanks a lot.
1: Me too. Thanks so much.

Herbie Hancock with some unusual instruments alongside his piano, like the bass trombone of Peter Phillips and the alto flute of Jerry Dodgen on Riot. Ron Carter played bass and Mickey Roker drums. I heard a great story about the legendary Lester Young a few days ago. He was in the recording studio taking a sax solo when he suddenly walked out of the booth. The engineer asked him if he was okay. "I just forgot the lyrics," he said. "Well, I wonder how many other great musicians had the words in their minds when constructing their solos. And some giants of jazz join Lester on this one."

Lester Young with Harry Sweets Edison and Roy Eldridge trumpets and Herb Ellis guitar, almost bringing this edition of the Jazz Show to a close. Many thanks to Nigel Williams for his company and to you for yours. I'm Alan Steadman. This has been Jazz Waves, and at the expense of jumping on the Oasis bandwagon, this is Wonderwall.

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I never held emotion in the palm of my hand. 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